Ice skating is a great way to cool off in the summer. The America First Center in Henderson offering free ice skating sessions every once in a while. The next one's on Wednesday. Just make sure you register first. 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
1: That's so good. I can't believe it.
0: Well, you got to believe it. You got another chance to win Monday morning at 8 a.m. as we kick off our final week of the 250K USA giveaway.

Let's have a little fun in the land of make-believe. Let's pretend we're throwing a 4th of July pool party. We can invite one celebrity. Who would it be? Get creative. We'll connect in two songs on Sunny 106.5. They say that.

0: It's fun to pretend sometimes, isn't it? Sunny 106.5. I'm Sean. Let's imagine for a second it's next weekend. It's 4th of July. We're having a big old blast, a cookout, a pool party. We can invite one celebrity guest. Who is it going to be? I'm going Adam Sandler. I think he brings the voices. He brings the fun. That's the kind of party I want to have. Allison, thanks for holding. Who's your celebrity invite?
1: Oh, the celebrity I'm inviting to my pool party this year is Ryan Gosling. Every year, every day, if I could.
0: I look, I totally get it. Appealing choice. And now that I think of it, I would probably want him at my pool party too. But only because I want him to bring his wife, Ava Mendez, with him.
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If you are looking for an affordable way to cool down this summer, the America First Center in Henderson is throwing some free ice skating sessions. And the next one's coming up on Wednesday. Just make sure you register before you go, all right? 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

Mary J. Blige, it's Family Affair on Sunny 106.5. Your 4th of July barbecue might be a family affair, but what if you could invite one celebrity? Who would it be? 702-796-1065. We'll reconnect in two songs. Alanis Morissette first.

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0: Sunny 106.5, Las Vegas's best variety of the 80s, 90s, and today. It's Sean. Let's imagine we're throwing a 4th of July pool party. You can invite one celebrity guest. Who is it going to be? My pick, Adam Sandler. I think that's a win for everyone. The voices, the gags, I think it's a blast. Greg, thanks for holding. Who's your celebrity pool party guest going to be?
1: I'm going to say Gordon Ramsay.
0: Oh.
1: Because he could be at the grill cooking up some really good steaks and burgers, but then it would also be really funny to push him into the pool.
0: I think he
1: would have quite the reaction, and he'd mess up his hair, and that would upset him quite a bit.
0: I'm sure it would. You can't be doing that with people's cell phones and stuff these days. Like, if you're pushing people in the pool, Greg, I don't know if I want you at my pool party.
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17: Hi, Grady. This is Delilah. What can I do for you?
18: Hi, Delilah. I just wanted to do a little dedication for my beautiful wife. 4 years coming up, and been together for coming on 5 years, and 5 years and a little. The miracle was when I met her.
17: What's her name?
18: Marcia.
17: So tell me how Marcia is the miracle in your life.
18: Where do I start? When I first met her, I was out of high school. Just thinking about college, done the college thing a little while. She had just graduated and was coming up to our church class, and met her. I just fell in love like instantly with her, and she was with somebody else, but she had come to realize the light and saw that I was interested, and finally one night it came true, and it's like, yeah, I would go out with you.
17: She dumped the other guy.
18: Yeah, dumped the other guy. Oh man.
17: Dumped him like a hot potato.
18: Yeah, dropped it subtly to me like, I'm finally available.
17: Hello.
18: Hello. Went through school. She's graduated from college. She's going back actually now to get a higher degree. She's going for her master's and doctorate. Working two jobs. And every time she's at home, I'm at work doing the night thing. And she hears sound on the radio every night.
17: So you guys are ships that pass in the night.
18: Oh, man. Sometimes. Like tonight, we're going on a date finally for like the first time in like 2 weeks.
17: Well, you have a good date night, Grady, and I'll play a beautiful song for Marsha.
18: Thank you very much.
17: Bye-bye.
18: Bye-bye.

0: 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It's summertime. What are you doing this summer? Are you spending time with your family? I have a friend named Wes, a man that helped shape my career some many years ago when I was a teenager. And when I was a teenager, I was so envious because he and his family would go spend 2 weeks together at a Boy Scout camp. His grandparents started this tradition. They would volunteer at this camp and they would go spend 2 weeks together, cousins and brothers and sisters and family and friends. And then the camp closed. And so Wes decided to buy property adjacent to it. And he carries on that tradition. They've been doing it for 40 or 50, maybe 60 years. 2 or 3 weeks out of the summer, they come together. They play games. They play frisbee. They have campfires. They roast marshmallows. And they keep the bonds of love growing strong. What a wonderful tradition. Does your family do something like that? Janie's family, my producer Janie, they do the same thing. They take 2 or 3 weeks out of the summer and they would rent a house on Cape Cod. And all of the cousins, the sisters, the brothers, the grandkids would come together. 20, 30, 40, 50 people in and out, sitting on the beach chair in the sun, watching the ocean, watching the kids play. I love traditions like that. I hope you do something like that with your family. Thank you for letting me be a part of your summer traditions. You're listening to Delilah.
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33: 6.5. Hi, Amanda. Welcome aboard. What can I do to make your summer night a little sweeter?
34: Well, I have been listening to you since I was a little girl. And back in 1999, my little sister and I, we spent hours and hours and hours calling from our landline soccer ball phone, your radio show. And we got through, and we actually have a cassette tape somewhere of recording. It was her that spoke to you.
33: Somewhere lost in one of the junk drawers probably is a plastic case holding a cassette tape that probably is unmarked or has a piece of tape that says Delilah on it.
34: Possibly, yeah. We were so excited, though. We were celebrating. We thought it was the coolest thing ever. But I wanted to make a dedication to my sister because her and I are not really close anymore, and she was one of my best friends. So
33: how long has it been since we just sat two sisters talking and laughing and fighting over who gets to lick the bowl or the beaters when mom makes a cake?
34: Oh, we stopped being close about probably 5 years ago.
33: Right around COVID time when the world fell apart.
34: Exactly.
33: Everybody was getting on everybody's last nerves and nobody understood what was going on.
34: Those were very intense times.
33: Boy, weren't they though? I think a lot of people fell apart. I think a lot of families fell apart.
34: Yeah, and you know, hurt people hurt people.
33: Yeah, we do. So what's your sister's name?
34: Her name's Kimberly.
33: All right, I'm going to play a song for you and Kimberly, Amanda, to bring back those great memories. And I'm going to say a prayer that God would bring about complete healing and reconciliation and that those bonds of love would be stronger than ever before.
34: I would love that.
33: I am so glad you took a chance and called in, and I'm so glad I answered the phone.
34: Me too. I've always loved your show, like I said, so.
33: You go enjoy your summer, and I'll be in touch with you.
34: Sounds great. Thank you, Delilah.

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1: Kathy, what can I do for you?
2: I'd like to make a request.
1: To?
2: His name is Jeff.
1: Who is Jeff?
2: Jeff's a new friend in my life. New kind of a man friend in my life.
1: New kind of a man friend. Kind of?
2: Well, I've known him for 4 years, and he's a wonderful new man. I've been a widow for 10 months, and it's been a really tough time, and we've recently started dating in the last 4 weeks, and it's been wonderful. He's just recently getting a divorce also, so it's kind of very touchy right now.
1: And you're both afraid to get hurt, and you're afraid to step out there, and yet you're afraid to miss out on something that could be oh so wonderful.
2: Yes, and it's been very wonderful.
1: So far, what joyous things have you done together?
2: We've gone out on his motorcycle, first time I've ever been on a motorcycle. We travel all over on it. Been to several festivals, been up to casinos, done a lot of traveling on the motorcycle.
1: That's kind of a lot for a brand new thing.
2: If I died tomorrow, I would be so happy holding on to him. So I'm very head over heels for him.
1: Oh, yes. You're at that stupid in love stage.
2: Yes. And this is the first time in my life that I really have someone that puts his arms around me and kisses my face and kisses my eyes.
1: He kisses your face?
2: Like my nose and, you know, my cheeks. And
1: good for you. I will play a special song to celebrate all that is good and glorious about your heart healing and, you know. If he's kissing your face, he's more there than you think he's there. Okay?
2: Thank you.

0: you want to be my lover?
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2: Hi there. I wanted to share something that I did not write, but I wish that I had. I wish that I had written these words. I don't know who did. There's nobody given credit for it, but it's so beautiful. It says, as we grow older, real beauty travels from the face to the heart. Appeal turns to charm, hurt to wisdom, and great moments to shared memories. The true beauty of life is not how happy you are now, but how happy others are because of you. Are there other people in this world that are happier, that are more content, that are fed, that have good things in their life, that have joy because of you? That is true beauty, when the world is a better place because of you. You're listening to The Lila.
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0: 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Do you want to change your life? I'm serious. Do you want to change your life? Are you miserable? Are you unhappy? Are you grumpy, angry, unhealthy? It starts with teeny tiny little steps. And one step at a time, one day at a time, you can change your life for good. Start with simple little things. If you, you know, say, okay, I'm going to clean out my cupboards. I'm going to get rid of every bit of sugar. I'm never, ever, ever, ever going to eat anything processed again. That'll last for, I don't know, maybe 24 hours if you're lucky. I never even make it 24 hours. But if you say just for today, I'm not going to put 4 spoons of sugar in my coffee. I'm not going to buy that sweet frappuccino that I love so much drizzled with extra caramel. I'm not. If you make one step, one change, one day at a time, go to the grocery store, park as far away from the store as you can and walk in. That'll add a couple hundred steps to your daily routine, and those steps will make your legs stronger and make your heart stronger. And if you are so unfit that you can't do that, park 2 stalls away from the front door, or 3 stalls away, or 5 stalls away, and build up. But if you make small changes every day, if you say, you know what, every day I'm going to do something kind for someone else and not expect anything in return, do you know how much that one small change will affect your life? Let's do it together. Let's make little changes every day together, and I will be your cheering squad, okay? I'll be right here cheering you on. You're listening to Delilah.
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0: 106.5. Hi, welcome to the Delilah Show, Tom. What can I do for you tonight?
1: Is this Miss Delilah herself?
0: It is.
1: I was working a little bit late, and I figured I'd call up.
0: So you called up to talk about who or what situation? Usually people call because they're falling in love, or they've been burned by love, or they love their grandkids. They got somebody they want to talk about.
1: Yeah, I've been burnt by love. I guess we all have. But we get over it, right?
0: So you've been burnt by love, but are you still singed, or are you healing?
1: I think I'm healing.
0: You think you're healed? You're ready to try again, or are you going to take it easy for a while?
1: No, I've taken it easy for too long, in my opinion. I'm just nice guy finished last night.
0: If you want a healthy, loving relationship, you're going to have to lose that attitude quick. Because the only women that are attracted to guys who are victims think that they're, you know, nice guys finished last. The only women attracted to that kind of man is a broken woman.
1: Okay, you're correct.
0: So if you want a healthy, loving relationship, you need to be healthy and loving. And thinking nice guys finished last is neither healthy nor loving.
1: You caught me off guard. I didn't expect you to answer, but I'm listening. I'm sitting here like I'm multitasking, and then you answer the phone. And I'm like, my mom would be so jealous of me right now. All right, so I need to I'm over it, deal with it, that other.
0: You need to heal from it so you really will be over it. Because the fact that you think nice guys finish last tells me you're not over it, you're still hurting.
1: I agree with you about that. I like your style.
0: Well, I'm multitasking. I'm holding a baby gosling, a little frizzle goose that hatched out this morning in my incubator while I'm taking your calls. So we're both puttering.
1: Hey, then this chick that I talked to, and excuse my language, she has little gooses or ducks and stuff like that. Maybe I should go hatch her gooselings or ducklings. What would a baby duck be called?
0: Duckling.
1: Duckling. See, I nailed it.
0: A goose is a gosling, a duck is a duckling, a chicken is a chick.
1: I like chicks.
0: Yeah, I know you do. Especially ones who break your heart, but we're stopping that pattern now, right?
1: Yes, ma'am. I agree 100%.
0: Let me play a song for you. You sound like a great guy. Have a good night, honey.

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1: Tonight's Delilah's Dilemma is from Ryan, who says, okay, Delilah, help! There's a girl I'm really infatuated with. We hang out every once in a while. We also work together. We've kissed. But about a week after that, it seems like she just flipped a switch and didn't have feelings for me anymore. She recently has gotten out of a 3-year relationship, and I've been trying to be patient, trying to let her get over the past and do what she needs to do. But I'm afraid if I wait too long, another guy will swoop in and win her over. I've been driving myself nuts over this. I've been thinking of taking the chance of pouring out all my feelings to her and then just getting it out in the open. I was going to do this in a letter because I'm not a very confident guy and I get nervous even thinking about this. Your help is greatly appreciated. Thank you, an infatuated young man named Ryan. Ryan, I'll have my mother Delilah words for you coming up. You're listening to Delilah.
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0: 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Earlier, I was talking about making small changes, little changes every day that over time add up and change your life. Walking changes your life. Did you know that? Did you know that walking for half an hour gives you more good stuff in your brain, endorphins in your brain, than things that you can take to do that chemically? Oh my gosh, walking is so good for you. It's so good for me. And I forget that. I forget that. And so now I am purposing in my heart every day to walk more, to go for walks around my farm, to go for walks with my kids, to go for walks in the woods, to go for walks. Just start walking more and see how much better your mood is. It's my mental health therapy. If I walk half an hour a day, I am such a much better mother, such a much better person. Something to think about if you are walking right now and listening to this show. Thank you. Thank you for letting me be a part of your sojourn, your walk. We'll be back. You're listening to Delilah.
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5: 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We put it through the worst,

0: 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Hi, good evening. Thank you for calling. This is Delilah.
1: Oh, it's wonderful to talk to you, Delilah. We've been trying for months. My name is Pat. I just called to tell you I've listened to all the love stories on the radio, and I wanted to tell you a real one. Not that I discount the others, but this has no bad toot. It's all good. We are elderly people, and you can still fall in love when you're old. I've gone through you have to kiss a few frogs before you find a prince. And I finally found a prince at 77. And he's 82, and he's a prince of my life. I just love him. Can you play a tune for us?
0: I can. What is the name of your prince?
1: Tom.
0: So this man, Tom, was a little flirtatious.
1: Oh, yeah. Yeah, he's a wonderful man, and he is a flirt. But I love him.
0: Thank you for calling, sweetie, and congratulations.
1: Oh, thank you.

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0: 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Ah, don't you just love the freedom of summertime? I can remember as a kid growing up on the Oregon coast, I couldn't wait for school to get out and just have that exhilarating, powerful feeling of freedom every day. You didn't have to get up and catch the school bus. You didn't have homework. I didn't have to wear shoes. For me, that was one of the best parts of summer, was being able to go barefoot all summer long. In fact, I still like to go barefoot all summer long. I hope you're having a barefoot in the park kind of summer. I hope you are feeling the powerful joy of freedom. And I hope you stick around all night long. We'll be back with more summertime songs for your heart coming up. You're listening to Delilah.
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31: How's your summer going?
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31: What can I do for you tonight?
32: I would like to request a song to my ex-husband. It would have been 8 years today that we would have been married.
31: And what do you want to tell him?
32: That I forgive him for why he left me for somebody else. And I forgive his mother for always putting me down all the time and making me feel small.
31: Well, it's good that you forgive them, but are you recognizing that that's not a healthy way to live?
32: Right. I moved on, and I'm a lot more happier now just being single and got a lot more friends than I have when I was with them. So I forgive them. It took me 4 years, but I finally forgive them.
31: You want what song?
32: Can you pick a song for him?
31: I will. I'll pick a good song for you.
32: Thank you.
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1: Hi, you've called Delilah. Who's this?
2: Hey, this is Danny.
1: Danny, what can I do for you?
2: I was wondering if you could play a song for a very special lady that I met a little over a month ago, and things kind of move fast, and yes, you would say God just put us in love, so.
1: All right, Danny, what's her name?
2: Her name's Kylie.
1: So you just met, you're falling in love.
2: Yeah.
1: Like head over heels, goofy in love, can't sleep at night love. What kind of love are we talking about?
2: Pretty much like all of it.
1: How old are you?
2: I'm 29.
1: Oh, so you're old enough to know if this is maybe the forever kind of love.
2: Yeah, I'm kind of seeing it being that.
1: So if you were to pick one or two qualities that she has that are unlike anybody else you've ever met, what would it be?
2: I'd have to say her personality and her eyes.
1: Melt your heart kind of eyes.
2: Yeah.
1: All right. Let me find a song for you.
2: Thank you.

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Sunny 106.5, where weekdays you can catch sunny mornings with Joanna and Sean. And this Monday, you're going to hear Little Victories, listeners sharing something special from the weekend at 6:10 and 8:10 on Sunny 106.5. 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

0: 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Good morning. It's Joanna and Sean, and Father's Day less than a week away, coming up quick on Sunday. And man, dads, when you think about them, I feel like certain words just really stick out, right?
1: Yeah, like, you know, dadisms, I guess we can call them this morning. Those things that are memorable for any reason.
0: Sure.
1: Before we take a talk back here, Joanna, what's something your dad used to say?
0: Oh my gosh, I actually got this engraved on like a plaque, and I have it in my room, but it's super simple. He always would say, "It is what it is."
1: All right. That is what it is, isn't it? Always
0: it is what it is. And so like anytime I would stress or like freak out over something or panic or whatever, and I would have like anxiety, need to talk about it, my dad would be like, "Joe, it is what it is." And when I was younger, it would annoy me when he would say that. And as I've gotten older, I have found it to be like a mantra that I say to calm myself down. And I'm like, right, it is what it is. You take it face value. Not going to try to change whatever it may be, and just take it as it's coming.
1: I got nothing to add to that. I think that's a perfect interpretation.
0: Yeah.
1: Why don't we go to Sal on the talk bag mic?
2: So when we would be talking with my dad, he would be half listening or not even listening. So we always laugh about his response when we'd say something to him. He'd always go, "Yeah." Anyways, I miss him and I love him. Bye. Best radio station ever.
1: Ah, thank you, Sal.
0: Oh, that's sweet.
1: Yeah, That's an indication that I think anyone's not really listening.
0: Simple things, right?
1: Let's see about Nina. What's Nina got to say?
3: What's my dad's favorite saying? He always says, "Let your life be your legacy and apply that to everything you do."
1: Ooh.
3: Oh. And it just seems deep. I don't really understand it, but I feel like I should be learning something from that.
0: Oh, I understand it. Let your light be your legacy.
1: Yeah.
0: That's sweet. It means what you put out there is what people are going to remember you for, right?
1: Absolutely.
0: Yeah.
1: And it's a pretty good guiding statement for anyone to
0: use.
1: That's
0: a good one.
1: Dad's got some wisdom.
0: Mm-hmm. They sure do.
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2: 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Here's Manny Munoz.
3: I am Manny Munoz. Thank you for tuning into iHeartRadio's Communities. It is our weekly public affairs show where we try to bring you conversations that'll help you better understand important issues or maybe just some interesting topics. Either way, I do hope you'll stick around for the next half hour. And if you have any comments, questions, or suggestions, please feel free to reach out on Instagram. My handle is at IODManny. That's at IODManny. Now, let's get on with the show. More than 40 million people worldwide are living with HIV/AIDS. More than a million contracted the disease last year alone. And well over 500,000 have died, even though tens of millions have been treated for the illness. Anne Aslett has spent years on the front lines of the fight. She is global chief executive officer for the Elton John AIDS Foundation. Anne, I appreciate the time. Thanks for joining us.
4: Pleasure. Thanks for having me, Manny.
3: We've surely come a long way in the last, 45 years or so since just contracting HIV or AIDS was a death sentence, hasn't we?
4: We certainly have. I mean, when I started this work, an HIV diagnosis gave you a life expectancy of between 18 months and 2 years. Now people take antiretroviral medication and they can live long and healthy lives as long as normal life expectancy.
3: What is the biggest reason then that this fight is not over?
4: The biggest reason that this fight is not over really is still the stigma and discrimination that surrounds the disease and that falls particularly heavily on certain groups. Mm-hmm. And I would say, you know, young women certainly, but particularly the LGBTQI community who face a disproportionate series of intimidation and fear and stigma because HIV still is so closely associated with that community.
3: Is this not a bigger problem now in the third world than in advanced countries?
4: It is a bigger problem in the global south for sure. But, you know, there are still significant problems. The 1.2 million Americans are living with HIV, over 130,000 of them are not diagnosed.
3: Really?
4: And a high proportion of people are not accessing treatment regularly for a whole range of reasons. Access to healthcare, funding, health deserts in various parts of the US. So yes, for sure, it's a huge problem in places like Africa,
3: right.
4: But it's not over yet for us either.
3: So it sounds like you're telling me that we're winning on a lot of fronts, but we also seem to be failing on a lot of fronts. Where is it the biggest concern for you right now? Is it testing? Is it treatment? Prevention? Education?
4: Well, it's all of those things, but particularly, I mean, one of the things that's changed so dramatically in the last 30 years is we now have, you know, fantastic and different options for HIV testing, testing at home, rapid testing, postal testing. We have very good treatment in antiretrovirals, as I've said. And we now have increasingly a set of different options for prevention of HIV, drugs that you take, a tablet or an injection that you take before you're exposed to the virus, which are enormously effective. The challenge is that we're not getting those things out to enough people as quickly as we should be, and particularly we're not getting them out to what we might call vulnerable populations, and that's the LGBT population in particular. And that's why, you know, Pride is still so incredibly important.
3: I imagine that funding sources have become an increasing concern globally as well for these antiretroviral drugs and treatments.
4: So last year, about $30 billion was sucked out of the global AIDS response. So you can imagine the kind of impact that has had. It has really disrupted global prevention programs, global treatment programs, and left a lot of uncertainty. We are, along with many others, are trying to stabilize that uncertainty and are trying now to really have a surge in providing some of these medications and treatments to people as quickly as possible. So, for example, we're in a collaboration with the Gates Foundation, the U.S. government, a multilateral called the Global Fund for HIV, TB, and malaria to get this newest technology, a drug called lenacapavir, which it's a one-shot injection that gives you 99% protection from HIV for 6 months. And we're working in this collaboration to get that to 3 million people in short order across multiple countries. I would love it to be more. I would love for there to be more global funding for this initiative so that we can get that to as many people as quickly as possible and remove the risk for them of contracting HIV.
3: With genetic testing, genetic drugs, mRNA therapies, how far do you feel we are from a potential cure?
4: Well, there are some really, really promising initiatives, actually. And you're right, the mRNA area of inquiry, which was used, of course, in the COVID vaccines, is really, really promising. I think we're still some way away because, you know, we have to go through, there's a quite rightly a very strict protocol about how you bring any drug to market. But I'm confident that it will happen in my lifetime for sure.
3: Couple more minutes here with Anne Aslett. She is the Global Chief Executive Officer for the Elton John AIDS Foundation. Let's talk about the foundation for a moment. I guess it's been over 30 years, I would imagine, since the foundation was founded by Elton John. I remember all those years ago seeing Princess Diana attend the yearly events and fundraisers. Tell me about the Elton John AIDS Foundation specifically and how what you do is different than other AIDS groups.
4: So we're a grant-making organization, which means we don't have staff all over the world because we believe that frontline organizations in their own country and very largely staffed and run by people who are directly affected are going to come up with absolutely the best ways to support people in the community. So we give out grants, but we do much more than that. It's a kind of funder plus model, if you like. So in addition to providing funding, we work with our partners on the ground to look at how to make those programs ever more effective, how to make them sustainable, how to build them into national plans. You know, we're working in Nigeria, for example, on a drone delivery service, which enables people in really remote parts of the country to get an HIV test, to get PrEP medication, to get all kinds of things directly where they are, rather than taking an entire day to get to the nearest clinic. So it's much more than just giving the money. It's really walking along with these partners to see how we can make the initiatives as sharp as they can possibly be, as effective, reach as many people, and ultimately become part of national provision. Because at the end of the day, it's the responsibility of governments to keep their people safe and healthy, and we want to help them do that.
3: Am I wrong to feel like I remember going back to the mid-80s? I remember first the fight during the Reagan administration to even acknowledge that HIV and AIDS was an issue. And then I remember for a long time seeing a lot of attention to the illness and the virus and contracting it and the fight against it. And the movie Philadelphia obviously brought up a lot of attention to it here in the U.S. It doesn't feel like I see nearly as much about AIDS or HIV combating the virus as I used to. Is that fair?
4: That's absolutely fair. And to some extent, we've been the victim of our own success because these amazing treatments have been developed and tens of millions of people around the world are benefiting from them and living healthy lives. And so there is a general perception that this isn't an issue anymore. It's kind of, you know, it's gone away.
3: Right.
4: And so that is a challenge. And I think, you know, in at the same time, the world is experiencing all kinds of other huge challenges and shocks, climate change and many other things. But no, you're right. It has dropped off the agenda. But the thing that we have to remember, and we know this from COVID, about infectious diseases is that they're not gone till they're gone. And you really need to, you know, you really need to do that last mile work to right. make sure that no one gets infected. As you said, over a million people were infected last year. That's in an infectious disease, that's still dangerous.
3: Yeah, there's no question about it. You early on, you mentioned the fact that there's still a stigma surrounding not only the illness, but surrounding the gay community, the LGBTQ community. I remember there was a time where, you know, gay people were in the closet. It doesn't feel like that anymore. We all know and love someone who might be part of the community. Why do you find that there's still a stigma associated with even talking about HIV/AIDS?
4: Well, I think the stigma goes more directly to the LGBT community. You know, we know, in spite of gay marriage, in spite of allowing gay people in the military and so on, there is still, like, various studies will show you that up to 90% of the LGBTQI community experience harassment or stigma in their lives. And the same is true, you know, in the UK and in Europe. Homosexuality is still criminalized in 63 countries in the world, a dozen of them by the death penalty. So the challenge is, if people feel that how they live and who they love is somehow wrong or sinful or dirty, it's incredibly difficult for them to then go and seek treatment, protection, you know, prevention or care, because they're intimidated.
3: What is the biggest concern in places like the US or the UK and Europe in terms of the spread of the virus, testing and treatment?
4: Well, the big concern in the US is that, as I was saying before, there aren't enough people who should have been tested and diagnosed and should be on treatment.
3: And that's in this day and age, that's just shocking to me.
4: I know. It really is. And you know, it's a combination of, as I say, it's a combination of, you know, it's difficult to get access to the various programs that provide for people who don't have their own funds to pay for treatment. There are health deserts in many parts of America where it's hard to physically go to a clinic. And then because of the stigma, there are people who feel too scared to go and access treatment. In the UK, it's the same sorts of things. I would say the biggest thing in the UK, because we have high treatment adherence and high coverage, over 95%, it's about prevention. And for the first time last year in the UK, more heterosexual people contracted HIV than homosexual people. And, you know, people need to know about that. They need to understand this is an infectious disease. It doesn't discriminate. And everybody needs to be aware of their risk and take and be able to take the appropriate action.
3: But that's shocking. I'm stunned by that. And I'm surprised that even somebody like me who's in the media is not aware of that. Why isn't this information getting out to the public at large more readily?
4: You tell me, Manny. I mean, we talk about it all the time.
3: Right.
4: As you know, we've got these wonderful Elton John Impact Awards going on this month, where we're putting out a lot of information. I do think it's, you know, the way the media works now and the kind of atomized, fragmented nature of the media, that stories get lost and they get superseded by the next wave of something really dramatic happening in the world.
3: Did you mention earlier, it almost felt like you said that women and girls are kind of being left behind in the response to this virus. Did I hear you correctly?
4: Well, they're the most heavily affected. In the continent of Africa, for example, they account for like 60% of new infections. They are extremely vulnerable, and a lot of that has to do with the fact that they don't have agency over when they have sex, how they have sex, or with whom? And so a big part of the work that we're doing is around giving young people, but particularly young women, that agency to be able to control their own health and their own sexuality. And we're doing that for millions of young people in Africa right now.
3: The website is EltonJohnAIDSFoundation.org. EltonJohnAIDSFoundation.org. Give me some good news, how far we've come and your hope for what we can accomplish in, let's say, the next 5 years.
4: A hugely hopeful thing are these new kinds of prevention medications. Because if you don't have to, say, for example, you're a young woman or a stigmatized gay man and you're nervous about going to a clinic and getting care every month, or taking a pill every day that people are going to say, what's that you're taking? Mm-hmm. The idea that you can go and get a shot and you're completely protected for 6 months is going to be a game changer for an awful lot of the people who most badly need this prevention medication. And I'm thrilled to say that even though, you know, there's always need for more money, there really has been a concerted effort across the world and with leadership from the United States about expanding this dramatically. And there are more things coming down. So I think if we can stop any more people becoming infected with HIV and having the agency to be able to manage that, then we just double down on the people who are living with HIV and get rid of the stigma associated with the disease.
3: And the first thing is getting the information out there to those who are most at risk. I also want to remind you that you can listen to the Elton John Impact Awards honoring icons and trailblazers on the free iHeartRadio app. Just search for Elton John Impact Awards. 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Ann Aslett is the Global Chief Executive Officer of the foundation. Ann, sincerely appreciative for your time, the information. Best of luck.
4: Thank you so much.
3: You're listening to iHeartRadio Communities, our weekly public affairs show. I am Manny Munoz. If you have any thoughts, comments, or questions, please feel free to reach out to me on Instagram. My handle is at IODManny. That's at IODManny. As we approach our nation's 250th anniversary, we should stop for a moment and think about not only our military and those that serve and have fought for us to have the freedoms that we have, but also the groups that support our military. There are plenty, but none better known and with more history than the USO, United Service Organizations. And there are few better to talk to us about USO than Kimberly DeVries. Kimberly, thanks for joining us.
5: Thank you for having me.
3: For those who may know the USO name, but not really what USO does, how do you describe the mission, the organization's mission?
5: Yeah, so I think if I just start with really the main point, and that is we keep service members connected and strong under pressure of their service, right? So we keep them connected to their families, to community, to services and support, all while they're doing the hardest job that we could possibly ask of them. And we feel that challenge. There's a constant pressure for the military and their families, and we just want to show up and help them reconnect, not feel like they're in isolation, and be there to support them.
3: Feels a little different than what the USO was when it first started after World War II. It seemed like it was more celebrities entertaining troops. Now it's become a much bigger mission, no?
5: You know, I would agree with you. I would say that we took the core values that started in 1941, and like anything else, we have operationally improved on that. And we're very agile to meet the service members' needs, because they're ever changing. I spent 24 years in the military, and my needs when I was in are not the same needs that we have today.
3: 24-year veteran of the Army, what made you feel like this was the right next chapter in your life?
5: Quick, funny story. I retired in 2019, and I was teaching college. I have my doctorate. I was teaching college for the University of Charleston, and I thought, you know what? I'm just going to retire and be happy and live on a beach. And I failed retirement a couple of times. Uh-huh. That did not happen that way. But I was not finding the thing that satisfied really my core passion and beliefs. And then USO opportunity opened up. And after sitting there and speaking to the individuals with the USO and finding out how we could support now the people that serve. And with my daughter being in the military, I thought this is the best place for me to now give back.
3: As a veteran, what perspective do you bring to the USO that somebody else without your experience might not?
5: Wow. So I think I bring the perspective of it's okay to ask for help. It's okay to want to be part of community, but I also understand. So I can understand what it feels like for a mom who just shipped off their baby to basic training. I can understand that because I've done that. I can understand what it's like to be away from home, from your family, when you have small children. Because my children, when I deployed several times, were very young. And then I had one daughter that was 15. And so I can come with the perspective of empathy and understanding.
3: Right.
5: That maybe somebody else might not have. And I can also see the signs of maybe a little bit of stress, worry, and maybe step in a very guided way to help these families out.
3: We've talked a little bit about how the USO has changed. The mission has changed from just the kind of celebrity tours and entertainers and things like that. What do you think would surprise our listeners now about what the USO does in 2026?
5: Yeah, so I think one of the biggest surprises when I tell people is we throw a special delivery baby shower. And so that's one of the things when I tell people they're very surprised. They're like, the USO does baby showers? We absolutely do. They're called special delivery. So think about a young service member and his wife, or a young service member and her husband. They moved to a faraway place away from family, and now they're expecting. They may not have the means to have family come in and give them a baby shower. So we might be the only baby shower and connection that they get. And because of great partners who donate amazing baby items from car seats to diapers to whatever else, we get to shower them with support and love. And I've thrown a couple of these baby showers to where the service members overseas, and they're not going to make it home for the delivery. And so this meant so much to them because they couldn't be with their family either.
3: Right. A couple more minutes here with Kimberly DeVries, USO Senior Area Operations Manager. If you want to go to the website and see how you could help or what they do, USO.org is the website, USO.org. It's interesting. We talk a lot about the men and women who are representing our military. We don't often give enough thought to the men and women back home of those that are serving overseas. And USO does a lot to help them as well, doesn't it?
5: I am so glad you brought that up. One of the biggest things that I think that surprises people, especially those that are serving in the National Guard reserves or in outplaced units, is we are there to support them as well. Mm-hmm. So it is a very big passion for me in my area that we go and we meet them. So we go to their drill weekends. We go when they're getting ready to send off, when the Coast Guard has a small homecoming or they've been gone on a training exercise, we're going to be there in the local community. So we are going to go where the service members are.
3: Yeah, and I'm not sure the perspective that a lot of people have about military spouses who are living on bases somewhere. It's not as luxurious as some people would like to think it is. And you've had that perspective. What are some of the biggest challenges facing military families today?
5: I think one of the biggest challenges is isolation. And there's a high tempo of operational stress, constant relocations, people moving around, and being able to reintegrate. Not everybody is just outgoing and is like, all right, I'm in a new place. I'm just going to go make a lot of friends.
3: Right.
5: And it also causes a lot of financial and mental fatigue for these families. So I think those are some of the biggest challenges that they face at the moment.
3: You said the USO was there to help you during your military career. What way specifically did you need them, and did they come through for you?
5: So now you're going to tell my age a little bit. So we did not have as much technology as you have now. So when I deployed, we had 18-month deployments.
3: Right.
5: And I'm a mom of a 4-year-old getting ready to go to kindergarten, a 3-year-old getting ready to go to preschool, and a 14-year-old getting ready to be 15.
3: Wow.
5: And as a mother going away, there's a lot of guilt. Yeah. There is a lot of guilt about being away and being away that long. And we, this is in 2006. So you're talking, we didn't have the instant on your cell phones and all that. It would have cost way too much
3: money. Yeah, you weren't FaceTiming. There was no FaceTime and stuff like that at the time. Yeah.
5: No, we didn't have any of that. So I remember when we were at MOB, in our MOB station at Fort Hood, the USO was there, and they had these dolls, and you could record your voice. It was they had dolls for males and for females in uniform, and you could record a message to your family, and then they would ship them home. I remember just feeling this sense of connection, knowing that my girls could listen to whatever I had said to them. And I'll try to say this without getting choked up, but my girls still have those today. And right. My oldest daughter is 36 years old. My two younger ones are 25 and 23. And my oldest is a major in the Army now, serving as the commander of the unit that I served in.
3: Wow.
5: And so you think about that full circle of those dolls stayed with them. Now, I don't think the voice boxes worked as well as they used
3: right.
5: to. But that was the connection. And then the last thing I will say is that they made me feel, I guess, normal, because I didn't feel normal. I didn't feel like I was a very good mom because I left my children.
3: Yeah.
5: And the USO put their arms around me everywhere we went and said, we're proud of you. And I think that, for me, along with a couple of snacks, was amazing.
3: Right. You bring up an interesting point, and it has nothing to do with USO, but I've talked about this quite a lot over the last few years in terms of military recruitment. And one of the reasons why we're seeing issues at times with military recruitment is the fact that we don't have that generational thing where, you know, a grandfather's part of the military, the father, and then, the son and the child are all serving. You have that in your family. What is it about your service and the fact that your daughters went through that, where you weren't there for them, especially at really important times in their lives, that made them want to serve?
5: Yeah, so I just have one serving. It's my oldest daughter. The other two are not serving. But I will be honest with you, I didn't talk to them about joining. Mm-hmm. So my oldest daughter tells a story. So when I was overseas, I had an I flew on Blackhawks. I was a flight medic, and I had the opportunity to rescue some Marines and a translator from the hoist. And the Apaches caught video of it, and my counterparts did a video and sent it home to my kids. My daughter said it was that video that made her want to join the military, because she was like, it was in that moment that she realized her little 5'4" mom could go do it. She could do it. I really didn't push it. And in fact, when she said she wanted to join, I'll be really honest, I said, no, honey, you can do better.
3: Right.
5: And she said, but mom, I want to do what you did. So I think for families, I think it's very important that the USO be out there to talk about what we do for service members.
3: Yeah.
5: Because we can help with the recruitment as well, to let people know that we are there for you if you decide to join. The last thing I will say is, even if you can't serve, being a supporter of those who do is just as admirable. And I thank you for that.
3: What is the best way for everyday Americans to show their support beyond simply saying thank you for your service if they see a member of the military?
5: Volunteer, volunteer, volunteer. Mm. Volunteer for the USO, volunteer for other organizations that support the military, and then give through in-kind donations and your monetary support.
3: Is the USO only important when we've got fighting men and women in a war zone, as we do in a couple of hot spots right now?
5: No, I would say it's extremely important when we're not. That is when sometimes there's boredom. Sometimes the resources are not there. As you know, obviously when we're in a conflict, there's a lot more resources that come forward.
3: Sure.
5: We need to be there to fill that gap when those resources are not there.
3: And the USO has been doing that for the better part of 80 plus years. Kimberly DeVries, USO Senior Operations Manager, thank you so much first for your service to our nation and now for your service to our military through the USO. If you want to see how you could help, USO.org is the website, USO.org. Kim, thanks so much for the time and the info. Be well.
5: All right. Thank you so much.
3: I am Manny Munoz. I appreciate you listening to iHeartRadio's Communities this week. As always, if you have any questions, comments, or suggestions, reach out to me on Instagram. My handle is at IODManny. That's at IODManny. And that'll do it for another edition of iHeartRadio's Communities. I'm Manny Munoz. Until next time.
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0: Forget the ties, forget the mugs. Let's find out what dads really want for Father's Day this year. Good morning. It's Joanna and Sean. And you know, it's just not fun opening the same gift every year. And sometimes the effort into giving dad a gift is a lot less than what we do for moms. Like, we'll keep it real this morning, right? So let's give dads what they really want. And before we take some calls on this, Sean, I'm going to throw it to you. You're a dad. What do you want for Father's Day?
1: Oh, sleep. That's the easy one, right? Sleep. We get up so early every day. I want to sleep in. I want to have a great breakfast. I want to take naps throughout the day and maybe go to my first Aces game on Sunday night.
0: Oh, okay. That's nice and simple.
1: Yeah.
0: Okay, I like that. All right, let's see what Chad has to say. Good morning, Chad. How's it going?
2: Good. How's it going?
0: We're good. Happy early Father's Day. So be honest with us. What do you as a dad really want for Father's Day this year?
2: So certainly I want to spend time with my family, but more so than anything, don't take me out to a brunch where I have to spend money paying for everyone. The only thing I want to do is not spend money on Father's Day.
0: Yeah, you don't want no bougie little brunch, huh?
2: No, don't ask me for a brunch. You're doing me a favor by just saying I didn't plan anything for Father's Day. We're just not spending money. Fantastic.
1: All Chad wants to do for Father's Day is save a buck.
0: I love that.
2: That's right. That's right.
1: And you're listen, a man after my own heart.
0: I was going to say, I could hear the passion in this. Like, the desire to just not spend a dime on Father's Day is there. We hear it, Chad.
2: Well, thank you. Yeah, I wanted to share it and share my campaign with all fathers out there.
1: I like it. You know how That's often great. You hear from, not to be generalizing, but from women who are like, oh, you don't have to do anything for me. They don't really mean it. Chad means it.
2: That's right. That's right. If you don't want me to be mad, don't ask for a brunch.
0: All right. That's good stuff, Chad. Well, we hope you have a brunch-free Father's Day this weekend.
2: Thank you. Thank you. Me too.
1: Happy Father's Day, Chad. Thanks for the call.
2: Thanks, guys.
0: Oh, that's awesome. Let's keep it real from the jump, right? Chad started off strong.
1: 702-796-1065. We're going to talk to dads all morning long.
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0: We're getting real this morning with the dads out there and finding out what dads really want for Father's Day. 702-796-1065. Good morning. It's Joanna and Sean. And I'll tell you what, Sean, just by listening to you and listening to Chad, our first caller of the morning, I think the trend here is going to be simplicity. Dads are easy.
1: Don't overthink it. That doesn't mean don't be thoughtful, but it doesn't take a whole lot of thought, right?
0: Sure.
1: Like Chad just didn't want to spend money.
0: Right. Simple as that.
1: Perfect. We'll go to Gavin. Hey, good morning, Gavin.
2: Good morning. How are you?
0: Hey, we're doing good. Happy early Father's Day. So get real with us this morning. What do dads really want for Father's Day?
2: Golf and several alcoholic beverages with my buddies.
0: All right.
1: That's a real answer right there. We were hoping for something brutal. Honest.
2: That is the truth.
0: Oh, I love that. So did you put in that request this year?
2: Yes.
0: Nice.
1: Oh, so is it planned? Do you have tee times in the books and everything? You're set to go?
2: No, I'm married and I have kids. There's absolutely no way that's going to happen. This is a dream.
0: He said he put the request in. He didn't say the request was approved.
2: No. I didn't even know. You asked me what I want. I didn't answer with what I asked for.
1: Okay.
0: Got it. The fantasy. You told us the fantasy, the dream.
2: That's right. You gotta dream big and then ask for small things.
0: All right.
1: So what do you have on the books for Father's Day? Anything planned at all?
2: Going to a restaurant with the fam.
0: Yeah.
2: And then hopefully going out to a bar afterwards without my children.
0: All right. So maybe you'll get half of your dream, right? You'll get the booze portion in there somewhere.
2: 100%. I'm going to have Grandpa take up his Father's Day duties and watch my kids.
0: There we go.
1: Well, that would be a little victory for you, wouldn't it? Well, we got our fingers crossed for you there, Gavin.
2: Thank you. I appreciate it. Love your show, guys. You're always the best.
0: Thanks, Gavin. We appreciate you. Happy Father's Day.
2: Thank you. Man,
0: that's great. Oh, Gavin, thank you for being honest. That's what we want this morning from the dads out there. Honesty.
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0: What do dads really want for Father's Day this year? 702-796-1065. Good morning. It's Joanna and Sean. Forget the ties. Forget brunch even. Dads are simple creatures, and we want to give them what they really want this year.
1: Okay. I wasn't going to go that far. But we do have John on the hold. I'm guessing you didn't ask for an apron that says kiss the cook on it or something. John, what do you really want for Father's Day?
2: Honestly, this year I just want to sit around and basically do nothing. The World Cup's on right now, and I've been watching it with my family. I was fortunate enough to go to the U.S. game in L.A., which was unbelievable. But, I mean, my kids started watching it. I remember when I was a kid, I was probably around the same age as my oldest daughter is now. Aww. And it's bringing back memories, and, you know, really both girls are jumping out of bed at night. You know, my wife's telling them to go to sleep. They got summer camp, but they're sneaking out, and I can't say no.
0: Aww.
2: You know, they're watching the games with me, and it's really bringing back a lot of memories. So,
0: cool.
2: Yeah, look, this year it's a special time. Who knows, you know, in our lifetime if we'll ever get a World Cup back here in the U.S. And right now it's a lot of excitement. I think it seems like this is the best one ever, to be honest with you.
0: Sure.
2: And with the kids loving it. It's been the best experience. So yeah, that would be to me the best Father's Day gift. It's just to hang out with the family, watch the games, and kind of have that nostalgia.
1: Hey, look, no plans and glued to the couch with your kids watching one of the biggest events ever in our country. Man, it can't get much better than that as a perfect answer.
2: It doesn't. And, you know, I know the gifts and the items and, you know, it rotates year to year. But honestly, this year, yeah, that's my perfect gift.
0: Thank you for sharing that, John. Makes me want to go home and watch the World Cup. I love this. Well, happy Father's Day to you.
2: Yeah, I really appreciate it. And there's a game, I think, starting in about 30 minutes.
0: So. There always is, right? Love that. Awesome.
1: Yeah. Appreciate your time, John. Have a great Father's Day.
2: Of course, you too. Take care. Thank you.
0: See, dads are simple, right? And listen, for all the dads that called in this morning, thank you so much for being honest with us. I think it was a bit refreshing.
1: Yeah, I think the take home here was that it's not about the things or anything. It's about the memories, right? The time.
0: I love that reminder.
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0: Topic not happening after all. It's Sunny 106.5, the best variety of the 80s, 90s, and today. It's Brian on your Sunday morning. I would think that with the success of the Michael Jackson biopic, Universal Pictures would be like, look, I don't really care what the budget is. We're going to do this. But it looks like it's not happening. Madonna said there's budget issues with her upcoming biopic she was working on. She said, I had a big life, so I need a big budget. And they said, yeah, nah, not so much. So it looks like that is on the shelf, at least for now. But then Netflix swooped in with the idea of a series, kind of a documentary biopic type series about Madonna's life. She said she has to redo the whole script because Universal actually owns the script. So even though she wrote the script, she can't use the script. But it looks like it could be moving to Netflix.
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The best variety of the 80s, 90s, and today. Sunny 106.5. Brian on your Sunday morning. I got Taylor Swift and Oplite in about 4 minutes. The wedding of the century could go down next weekend, and people are betting on it. I mean, we'll bet on anything. There is a huge betting market for whether or not it's going to happen in Madison Square Garden. Who is going to be left off the guest list? You can even bet on whether or not Taylor Swift is already pregnant. Taylor Swift after Richard Marx, right here waiting on Sunny 106.5.

mostly sunny and a lot less windy today. 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

The best variety of the 80s, 90s, and today. 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Next weekend, 4th of July. Where is everybody celebrating? Well, we're up down the list of top spots in about 8 minutes.

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Old school gamers are excited. If you love Guitar Hero, there's something new on the way. It's called Stage Tour. They say it is not Guitar Hero, DJ Hero, Rock Band, but something new. It's from the same team behind Guitar Hero, and they just added Avril Lavigne to the playlist. It's going to be available later this year on all

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Sunny 106.5. It's Brian on your Sunday afternoon. We've got Mariah Carey, Taylor Swift, and Billy Joel on the way. 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

0: The best variety of the 80s, 90s, and today. Sunny 106.5. It's Brian on your Sunday afternoon. You can have some fun with Epic 72 in the 702. 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

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Brian on your Sunday afternoon. Monday doesn't have to be manic. Joanna and Sean back with your first keyword of the day to win $2,500. 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
1: They say the holy water's watered down, and this town's lost its faith. 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

I know a lot of people say they hate Nickelback, but I'll be honest, I think they're being dishonest. And I don't trust people who don't like Nickelback. It's Sunny 106.5, hanging out with you on a Sunday afternoon. It's Savage Garden.

0: The best variety of the 80s, 90s, and today, Sunny 106.5. It's Brian hanging out on your Sunday afternoon. You know, the best stuff is free stuff, and we have a lot of it for you. Sunny 106.5 hooking you up. 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

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We've got a lot of more sets. Bryan Adams and Ed Sheeran on the way. It's Justin Bieber and Kid Laroi and Stay. 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

0: Variety of the 80s, 90s, and today, Sunny 106.5. It is Brian with you on your Sunday afternoon. 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

You know, I swear, Snoop Dogg can really do almost anything, right? Anything he does is cool. He's coming out with his own popsicle. It's called Snoopsicle. Yeah, it's a frozen treat. It's going to be at Costco. If I see it there, I'm definitely...

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0: Lee on Sunny 106.5, Las Vegas's best variety of the 80s, 90s, and today. This is Natalia here with you. And just a moment ago, I asked, what were those lies that your parents told you that you believed as a kid? And then as you got older, you're like, wait a minute, that wasn't true. 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Listen to what she said.
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I'm on Instagram at Hey Natalia, HeyNatalia. 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